night, ladies. Ladies, good night. It's time to say goodbye. Let me tell you now.

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1: 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Make it heard.

This is the living, living off the dead. I hate to say it so bluntly, but that's exactly what it is. We're scavenging those we kill for our own benefit. For our own benefit.

life. Given a choice between amputation and saving my life by the death of somebody else,

ladies and gentlemen of the class of 2007, wear sunscreen. If I could offer you only one tip for the future, sunscreen would be it. The long-term benefits of sunscreen have been proved by scientists, whereas the rest of my advice has no basis more reliable than my own meandering experience. I will dispense this advice now. Enjoy the power and beauty of your youth. Oh, never mind. You will not understand the power and beauty of your youth until they've faded. But trust me, in 20 years, you'll look back at photos of yourself and recall in a way you can't grasp now how much possibility lay before you and how fabulous you really looked. You are not as fat as you imagine. Don't worry about the future, or worry, but know that worrying is as effective as trying to solve an algebra equation by chewing bubble gum. The real troubles in your life are apt to be things that never crossed your worried mind, the kind that blindsides you at 4 p.m. on some idle Tuesday. Do one thing every day that scares you. Sing. Don't be reckless with other people's hearts. Don't put up with people who are reckless with yours. Floss. Don't waste your time on jealousy. Sometimes you're ahead, sometimes you're behind. The race is long, and in the end, it's only with yourself. Remember compliments you receive. Forget the insults. If you succeed in doing this, tell me how. Keep your old love letters. Throw away your old bank statements. Stretch. Don't feel guilty if you don't know what you want to do with your life. The most interesting people I know didn't know at 22 what they wanted to do with their lives. Some of the most interesting 40-year-olds I know still don't. Get plenty of calcium. Be kind to your knees. You'll miss them when they're gone. Maybe you'll marry. Maybe you won't. Maybe you'll have children. Maybe you won't. Maybe you'll divorce at 40. Maybe you'll dance the funky chicken on your 75th wedding anniversary. Whatever you do, don't congratulate yourself too much, or berate yourself either. Your choices are half chance. So are everybody else's. Enjoy your body. Use it every way you can. Don't be afraid of it or what other people think of it. It's the greatest instrument you'll ever own. Dance. Even if you have nowhere to do it but in your own living room. Read the directions, even if you don't follow them. Do not read beauty magazines. They will only make you feel ugly.

get to know your parents. You never know when they'll be gone for good. Be nice to your siblings. They're your best link to your past and the people most likely to stick with you in the future. Understand that friends come and go, but with a precious few, you should hold on. Work hard to bridge the gaps in geography and lifestyle, because the older you get, the more you need the people you knew when you were young. Live in New York City once, but leave before it makes you hard. Live in Northern California once, but leave before it makes you soft. Travel. Accept certain inalienable truths. Prices will rise, politicians will philander, you too will get old. And when you do, you'll fantasize that when you were young, prices were reasonable, politicians were noble, and children respected their elders. Respect your elders. Don't expect anyone else to support you. Maybe you have a trust fund, maybe you'll have a wealthy spouse, but you never know when either one might run out. Don't mess too much with your hair, or by the time you're 40, it will look 85. Be careful whose advice you buy, but be patient with those who supply it. Advice is a form of nostalgia. Dispensing it is a way of fishing the past from the disposal, wiping it off, painting over the ugly parts, and recycling it for more than it's worth. But trust me, on the sunscreen.

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You wish you had silver, and you wish you had gold.

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14: Today, we are reviewing Fantastic Mr. Fox by Roald Dahl. I don't know if you heard this title before. It's a famous children's book, first published in 1970. It is not a very long book, but it is full of excitement from the beginning to end.
15: The story is about a fox who steals food from 3 mean farmers to feed his family. The farmers try everything they can do to catch him, but Mr. Fox seems to be always one step ahead.
16: So I know people usually say, don't judge a book by its cover. But in this case, the cover has a lot to say about why someone should pick up Fantastic Mr. Fox. The book is written by Roald Dahl, the British author who has been called one of the greatest storytellers for children of the 20th century. You've probably heard of other popular titles by this author, such as Charlie and the Chocolate Factory and Matilda. On the cover, you can also read the name of the illustrator, Quentin Blake, who won the International Hans Christian Andersen Award in 2002 for his work as a children's illustrator. Moreover, our paperback edition is published by Penguin, one of the largest and most important publishing houses in the world. As for the blurb, this is short, exciting, and interesting. It introduces the main character, Mr. Fox, and the three farmers, without giving away too much of the story. It creates suspense about whether Mr. Fox will escape or be caught. This makes readers curious to find out what happens next. The blurb, along with the bright colors and the playful font on the cover, shows that the story will be funny and adventurous. It presents the main problem. The farmers want to catch Mr. Fox, which helps readers understand what the book is about and make them want to read it.
14: Now, let's move on to the story, which begins by introducing three horrible farmers. Bogies and Boons and Bean, one fat, one short, and one lean. Bogies is very fat and eats lots of chicken. Boons is short and eats goose livers and donuts. Bean is thin and drinks strong cider. They are all mean and greedy. Mr. Fox lives underground with Mrs. Fox and their four small foxes. Every night, Mr. Fox sneaks out to steal food from the farmers so his family won't be hungry. But one night, the farmers are waiting outside with guns. They shoot at him and hit his tail. Reading from the book, the bullet hit him in the tail and knocked it off. Mr. Fox escapes, but the farmers are very angry. They try to dig him out of his hole using shovels and huge machines. The Fox family hides underground. The farmers wait outside, hoping the foxes will come out when they are hungry. Days pass. The foxes are starving, and Mrs. Fox worries about her husband and their children. But Mr. Fox has a clever idea. Instead of digging up, he digs sideways straight into the farmers' farms. He steals chicken, ducks, geese, and cider. He also meets other animals underground who are hungry. Mr. Fox shares the food with everyone. At the end, all the animals have a big feast underground, while the three farmers are still waiting outside the empty hole. We understand that the farmers never catch Mr. Fox.
15: Now let's take a close look at the main characters, Mr. Fox and the three farmers. Mr. Fox is clearly the center hero of the story. He is clever, brave, and confident. He lives in a hole under a tree with Mrs. Fox and their four small foxes. Every night he goes out to steal food from the three farmers so that his family will not go hungry. At the beginning of the story, Mrs. Fox worries about him because it is dangerous. But Mr. Fox says, "My darling, I can smell the goose a mile away." This shows that he believes he is smarter than the farmers and not afraid of them. Even after the farmers shoot at him and he loses his tail, Mr. Fox does not give up. He stays calm and begins to think of a new plan. This shows that he's brave. One of the most famous lines in the book is when he said, "I'm a fantastic fox." This shows that he believes in himself. He knows he's clever and he proves it by digging sideways into the farmer's farm instead of going up where they're waiting for him. Another thing we like about Mr. Fox is that he's generous. When he finds food, he shares it with the other animals who are starving. He does not keep everything for himself. This shows that he is kind and a good leader.
17: The three farmers are the bad characters of the story. Bogis is very fat because he eats three boiled chickens every day. Boons is short and round and he eats goose livers and donuts. Bean is tall and thin because he drinks strong cider all the time. They are all very different in appearance, but they are the same one in important way. They are all mean. The book describes them like this. These three men were about as nasty and mean as any man you could meet. This tells us that they are cruel and unpleasant to people. They do not feel sorry for Mr. Fox or his family who are starving. Each farmer also has a bad temper. They get very angry when Mr. Fox steals from them. Instead of trying to protect their farms in a smarter way, they decide to use violence. They hide with guns and shoot at Mr. Fox. When that does not work, they use huge digging machines to destroy his home. They do not care if they ruin the hill or hurt other animals. The farmers are also very stubborn. Once they decide to catch Mr. Fox, they don't stop. At the end of the story, they are still sitting outside the hall, waiting for Mr. Fox to come out. But he is already safe underground. This makes them look silly. Another important thing about the farmers is that they are greedy. They have large farms and plenty of food, but they cannot start losing even a few chickens or ducks. They care more about revenge than about being fair.
18: It's worth talking about two more characters in the book, Mrs. Fox and Budget. Mrs. Fox does not go out stealing food like Mr. Fox, but she stays in the hall and takes care of her family. She is a caring mother and protective. At the beginning of the story, she worries about Mr. Fox because she knows the farmers are dangerous. She cares more about safety than food. When Mr. Fox loses his tail, she says, "Oh, your poor tail." This shows us how much he loves him. Later, when the family is starving underground, Mrs. Fox becomes very worried. She does not want Mr. Fox or the children to go out again because she's afraid of the farmers will catch them. She's a caring mother who always thinks about her children first. Even though she's scared, she trusts her husband. When Mr. Fox makes his fantastic plan to dig sideways, she supports him. Budget is another important character in the story. He lives underground and joins the group when the farmers start digging up the hill. She's serious, polite, and responsible. When Mr. Fox shares food with the other animals, Budget is very thankful. She respects Mr. Fox and knows that she's clever. At the end of the story, when the animals decide to build an underground village, Budget helps to organize everything. He works well with the others, and he is not greedy. He only takes what he needs and helps the team. Budget shows that working together is very important.
12: The story and the characters are very interesting, but the plot, which is how the story is told in the book, is also very exciting and full of suspense. First, the book introduces the three farmers and Mr. Fox, so we understand who the good and bad characters are. The story starts to become serious as Mr. Fox steals food from the farms. The farmers get very angry, shoot off his tail, and begin digging up the hill. At the same time, the animals start to starve. This is the main problem in the plot. The situation becomes even more dangerous when the farmers use machines to dig deeper. The most exciting part of the plot is when Mr. Fox comes up with his fantastic and clever plan. Instead of digging up where the farmers are waiting, he decides to dig sideways into their farms. This helps him steal food and save his family and the other animals. In the end, the animals prepare a feast and decide to live safely underground forever. Meanwhile, the farmers are still waiting outside the hall, looking foolish. This makes the ending humorous and ironic, because the farmers think they are winning, but they have actually lost. Roald Dahl's writing style is simple and easy to understand. The language is clear, which makes the book enjoyable to read. Sometimes the narrator speaks directly to the reader, which creates a friendly tone. He also uses short sentences, which makes the story feel faster and more suspenseful. The book is very funny too, with bold character descriptions. The author is very creative because the animals behave like humans, but they still feel like real animals.
17: We should also talk about the morals of Fantastic Mr. Fox. It is a funny and exciting story, but it also teaches us many lessons. One important moral is that being clever is better than being strong. Mr. Fox is not bigger or more powerful than the farmers, but he uses his brain to solve problems. When the farmers try to dig him out, he does not panic. He thinks carefully and comes up with a smart plan. This shows us that staying calm and thinking clearly can help us in difficult situations. Another moral is that greed is bad. The three farmers have huge farms and lots of food, but they are still angry about losing a few chickens and ducks. They become so obsessed with catching Mr. Fox that they forget everything else. In the end, their greed makes them look silly. The story also teaches us about family. Mr. Fox risks his life to protect Mrs. Fox and the small foxes. He never gives up because he loves them. This shows how important family is and how we should care for the people we love. Another lesson is about sharing and teamwork.
12: When Mr. Fox finds food, he shares it with the other animals. He does not keep everything for himself. The animals work together and build a new life underground. This teaches us that working together and helping others makes everyone stronger. So, Fantastic Mr. Fox is not just an adventure story. It teaches us to be clever, kind, brave, and generous.
17: So guys, following your review of the book, what's your final recommendation? Definitely read it. Worth reading or not for everyone?
16: I would say definitely read it if you are 10 to 12 year olds who like fast-paced action and adventure.
12: In my opinion, this book is not for everyone. I think it would appeal more to younger children than 12-year-olds like us.
18: I would say it's worth reading because of his important morals.
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12: Thanks for your recommendations, everyone. Friends, listening from home, this show came to an end, but another exciting one is coming up. 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In fact, the background music for our radio show is from the film.
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20: 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Our program is about the ancient Greek roots of the culture of Southern Italy.
19: The musical tradition of the Italian Greek population of Southern Italy remains strong to this day, as do the variations of the language that has been spoken since the 8th century before Christ. The popular Tarantella folk dance and the accompanying songs are part of a long tradition of two ancient cultures that have influenced each other through the centuries. The first Greek colonies in modern-day Italy were established in the south around 700 before Christ by Achaeans. They were organized around two main centers. The first is located in the southeastern tip of Italy, in the Puglia region, and specifically on the Salento Peninsula. The second center is located in Calabria, southeast of Reggio.
21: As the colonies multiplied, the term Magna Graecia, Greater Greece, came into effect, a term that several of the local descendants of the ancient Greek settlers like to use to this day. In both Salento and Calabria, two dialects were semi-official used before the unification of Italy into a single state in 1861. One was Greek with two sub-dialects, which in Graecia Salentina region is called Greco, while in the Bovesia region the similar Greekanico is spoken.
22: The musical tradition of Magna Graecia goes alongside the customs and the linguistic traditions that developed over the years. It includes songs that correspond to all aspects of everyday life. Although there are differences between the musical traditions of Salento and Calabria, the popular poetry of these regions presents, for the most part, a varied but similar theme. Consequently, in all the communities of southern Italy, we see compositions such as laments, love song serenades, wedding songs, work songs, religious songs, lullabies, short songs for the entertainment of children, and dance songs prevailing.
17: The lyrics of the songs were written mainly in Greek and Romance dialects, and more rarely in Italian, without showing any differences in the essence of their themes. Some of them are of particular beauty, emotionally charged and insightful. The Tarantella is the most popular traditional dance of southern Italy, also known as a spider dance. It took its name from the Tarantula spider Tarantola, which was named after the Italian city
0: of Toronto, where this species is found. Southern Italy and Sicily were colonized by the ancient Greeks in the 8th century before Christ during the second colonization. From then on and for the next 200 years, Greek tribes founded colonies, creating the famous Magna Graecia, Greater Greece, which was marked by the cultural flowering of the Apulia and Calabria regions, starting from Brindisi and Lecce and reaching the Salento region. Despite the passing of centuries, Greek culture is still very strong in the region, with the famous Tarantella forming a connection between Greek and Italian culture.
21: The Greek community in southern Italy remained distinct until the end of the Byzantine period, when it merged with the Italian. This coexistence created a Greekanico-Italian dialect that combines words from ancient Greek and Byzantine times with the Italian language and musicality.

0: Myths about the origin of the tarantella vary, but there is no denying that it is a ritual and ecstatic dance, much like the frenzied celebrations and mystical rites of Dionysus, the Greek god of wine, revelry, but also of mysticism and spiritual ecstasy.
1: One popular hypothesis about its origin is related to the ancient Greek pantheon religion and in particular to the worship of the god Dionysus. This is due to the similarity in its dance movement with those of the depictions of the Bacchides on ancient Greek vases.

According to popular belief, the spider's bite was particularly venomous and induced frenzied behavior in its victims, who were usually women of lower socioeconomic status. The dance represented the frenzy that the bite of the tarantula spider brings to a person through dance.

In the Middle Ages, people believed that the antidote for the treatment was the poisonous bite, used to dance around the patient with spasmodic movements like those of the spider. In this way, the tarantella came to symbolize liberation from suffering, extending this meaning to other social occasions, such as the liberation of women.

To this day, the tarantella is the most popular traditional dance in Italy, and people dance the crazy dance in local festivals and fairs, always using lyrics in the Greek dialect. Although it is a medieval dance, today there are many local musical groups and bands that play this music and have made it an integral part of the Italian music industry.

In fact, every year the festival La Notte della Tarantella is organized where Tarantella music is played, attracting over 120,000 visitors every year.

The tarantella is one of the remnants of Magna Graecia and the Italian Greeks, highlighting the history of the region and acting as cultural diplomat of the dance drama that connects Greek and Italian cultural heritage.

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12: We do all the hard work of reading and reviewing children's books so that you can choose your next favorite one to read.
13: Today, we are reviewing Fantastic Mr. Fox by Roald Dahl. I don't know if you heard this title before. It's a famous children's book, first published in 1970. It is not a very long book, but it is full of excitement from the beginning to end.
14: The story is about a fox who steals food from three mean farmers to feed his family. The farmers try everything they can do to catch him, but Mr. Fox seems to be always one step ahead.
12: So I know people usually say, don't judge a book by its cover. But in this case, the cover has a lot to say about why someone should pick up Fantastic Mr. Fox. The book is written by Roald Dahl, the British author who has been called one of the greatest storytellers for children of the 20th century. You've probably heard of other popular titles by this author, such as Charlie and the Chocolate Factory and Matilda. On the cover, you can also read the name of the illustrator, Quentin Blake, who won the International Hans Christian Andersen Award in 2002 for his work as a children's illustrator. Moreover, our paperback edition is published by Penguin, one of the largest and most important publishing houses in the world. As for the blurb, this is short, exciting, and interesting. It introduces the main character, Mr. Fox, and the three farmers, without giving away too much of the story. It creates suspense about whether Mr. Fox will escape or be caught. This makes readers curious to find out what happens next. The blurb, along with the bright colors and the playful font on the cover, shows that the story will be funny and adventurous. It presents the main problem. The farmers want to catch Mr. Fox, which helps readers understand what the book is about and make them want to read it.
13: Now, let's move on to the story, which begins by introducing three horrible farmers, Bogies and Boons and Bean, one fat, one short, and one lean. Bogies is very fat and eats lots of chicken. Boons is short and eats goose livers and donuts. Bean is thin and drinks strong cider. They are all mean and greedy. Mr. Fox lives underground with Mrs. Fox and their four small foxes. Every night, Mr. Fox sneaks out to steal food from the farmers so his family won't be hungry. But one night, the farmers are waiting outside with guns. They shoot at him and hit his tail. Reading from the book, the bullet hit him in the tail and knocked it off. Mr. Fox escapes, but the farmers are very angry. They try to dig him out of his hole using shovels and huge machines. The Fox family hides underground. The farmers wait outside, hoping the foxes will come out when they are hungry. Days pass. The foxes are starving, and Mrs. Fox worries about her husband and their children. But Mr. Fox has a clever idea. Instead of digging up, he digs sideways straight into the farmers' farms. He steals chicken, ducks, geese, and cider. He also meets other animals underground who are hungry. Mr. Fox shares the food with everyone. At the end, all the animals have a big feast underground, while the three farmers are still waiting outside the empty hole. We understand that the farmers never catch Mr. Fox.
14: Now let's take a close look at the main characters, Mr. Fox and the three farmers. Mr. Fox is clearly the center hero of the story. He is clever, brave, and confident. He lives in a hole under a tree with Mrs. Fox and their four small foxes. Every night he goes out to steal food from the three farmers so that his family will not go hungry. At the beginning of the story, Mrs. Fox worries about him because it is dangerous. But Mr. Fox says, "My darling, I can smell the goose a mile away." This shows that he believes he is smarter than the farmers and not afraid of them. Even after the farmers shoot at him and he loses his tail, Mr. Fox does not give up. He stays calm and begin to think of a new plan. This shows that he's brave. One of the most famous lines in the book is when he said, "I'm a fantastic fox." This shows that he believes in himself. He knows he's clever and he proves it by digging sideways into the farmer's farm instead of going up where they're waiting for him. Another thing we like about Mr. Fox is that he's generous. When he finds food, he shares it with the other animals who are starving. He does not keep everything for himself. This shows that he is kind and a good leader.
15: The three farmers are the bad characters of the story. Bogis is very fat because he eats three boiled chickens every day. Boons is short and round, and he eats goose livers and donuts. Bean is tall and thin because he drinks strong cider all the time. They are all very different in appearance, but they are the same one in an important way. They are all mean. The book describes them like this. These three men were about as nasty and mean as any man you could meet. This tells us that they are cruel and unpleasant to people. They do not feel sorry for Mr. Fox or his family who are starving. Each farmer also has a bad temper. They get very angry when Mr. Fox steals from them. Instead of trying to protect their farms in a smarter way, they decide to use violence. They hide with guns and shoot at Mr. Fox. When that does not work, they use huge digging machines to destroy his home. They do not care if they ruin the hill or hurt other animals. The farmers are also very stubborn. Once they decide to catch Mr. Fox, they don't stop. At the end of the story, they are still sitting outside the hall, waiting for Mr. Fox to come out. But he is already safe underground. This makes them look silly. Another important thing about the farmers is that they are greedy. They have large farms and plenty of food, but they cannot start losing even a few chickens or ducks. They care more about revenge than about being fair.
16: It worth talking about two more characters in the book, Mrs. Fox and Budget. Mrs. Fox does not go out stealing food like Mr. Fox, but she stays in the hall and takes care of her family. She is a caring mother and protective. At the beginning of the story, she worries about Mr. Fox because she knows the farmers are dangerous. She cares more about safety than food. When Mr. Fox loses his tail, she says, "Oh, your poor tail." This shows us how much he loves you. Later, when the family is starving underground, Mrs. Fox becomes very worried. She does not want Mr. Fox or the children to go out again because she's afraid of the farmers will catch them. She's a caring mother who always thinks about her children first. Even though she's scared, she trusts her husband. When Mr. Fox makes his fantastic plan to dig sideways, she supports him. Budget is another important character in the story. He lives underground and joins the group when the farmers start digging up the hill. She is serious, polite, and responsible. When Mr. Fox shares food with the other animals, Budget is very thankful. She respects Mr. Fox and knows that she is clever. At the end of the story, when the animals decide to build an underground village, Budget helps to organize everything. He works well with the others and he is not greedy. He only takes what he needs and helps the team. Budget shows that working together is very important.
11: The story and the characters are very interesting, but the plot, which is how the story is told in the book, is also very exciting and full of suspense. First, the book introduces the three farmers and Mr. Fox, so we understand who the good and bad characters are. The story starts to become serious as Mr. Fox steals food from the farms. The farmers get very angry, shoot off his tail, and begin digging up the hill. At the same time, the animals start to starve. This is the main problem in the plot. The situation becomes even more dangerous when the farmers use machines to dig deeper. The most exciting part of the plot is when Mr. Fox comes up with his fantastic and clever plan. Instead of digging up where the farmers are waiting, he decides to dig sideways into their farms. This helps him steal food and save his family and the other animals. In the end, the animals prepare a feast and decide to live safely underground forever. Meanwhile, the farmers are still waiting outside the hall, looking foolish. This makes the ending humorous and ironic, because the farmers think they are winning, but they have actually lost. Roald Dahl's writing style is simple and easy to understand. The language is clear, which makes the book enjoyable to read. Sometimes the narrator speaks directly to the reader, which creates a friendly tone. He also uses short sentences, which makes the story feel faster and more suspenseful. The book is very funny too, with bold character descriptions. The author is very creative because the animals behave like humans, but they still feel like real animals.
17: We should also talk about the morals of Fantastic Mr. Fox. It is a funny and exciting story, but it also teaches us many lessons. One important moral is that being clever is better than being strong. Mr. Fox is not bigger or more powerful than the farmers, but he uses his brain to solve problems. When the farmers try to dig him out, he does not panic. He thinks carefully and comes up with a smart plan. This shows us that staying calm and thinking clearly can help us difficult situations. Another moral is that greed is bad. The three farmers have huge farms and lots of food, but they are still angry about losing a few chickens and ducks. They become so obsessed with catching Mr. Fox that they forget everything else. In the end, their greed makes them look silly. The story also teaches us about family. Mr. Fox risks his life to protect Mrs. Fox and the small foxes. He never gives up because he loves them. This shows how important family is and how we should care for the people we love. Another lesson is about sharing and teamwork. When Mr. Fox finds food, he shares it with the other animals. He does not keep everything for himself. The animals work together and build a new life underground. This teaches us that working together and helping others makes everyone stronger. So, Fantastic Mr. Fox is not just an adventure story. It teaches us to be clever, kind, brave, and generous.
15: So guys, following your review of the book, what's your final recommendation? Definitely read it. Worth reading or not for everyone?
12: I would say definitely read it if you are 10 to 12 year olds who like fast-paced action and adventure.
17: In my opinion, this book is not for everyone. I think it would appeal more to younger children than 12-year-olds like us.
16: I would say it's worth reading because of his important morals.
13: I am closer to definitely read it because it's a funny, easy read, full of interesting characters and plot twist.
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4: 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Our program is about the ancient Greek roots of the culture of Southern Italy.
3: The musical tradition of the Italian Greek population of southern Italy remains strong to this day, as do the variations of the language that has been spoken since the 8th century before Christ. The popular tarantella folk dance and the accompanying songs are part of a long tradition of two ancient cultures that have influenced each other through the centuries. The first Greek colonies in modern-day Italy were established in the south around 700 before Christ by Achaeans. They were organized around two main centers. The first is located in the southeastern tip of Italy, in the Puglia region, and specifically on the Salento Peninsula. The second center is located in Calabria, southeast of Reggio.
5: As the colonies multiplied, the term Magna Graecia, Greater Greece, came into effect, a term that several of the local descendants of the ancient Greek settlers like to use to this day. In both Salento and Calabria, two dialects were semi-official used before the unification of Italy into a single state in 1861. One was Greek with two sub-dialects, which in Graecia Salentina region is called Greco, while in the Bovesia region the similar Greekanico is spoken.
6: The musical tradition of Magna Graecia goes alongside the customs and the linguistic traditions that developed over the years. It includes songs that correspond to all aspects of everyday life. Although there are differences between the musical traditions of Salento and Calabria, the popular poetry of these regions presents, for the most part, a varied but similar theme. Consequently, in all the communities of southern Italy, we see compositions such as laments, love song serenades, wedding songs, work songs, religious songs, lullabies, short songs for the entertainment of children, and dance songs prevailing.
7: The lyrics of the songs were written mainly in Greek and Romance dialects, and more rarely in Italian, without showing any differences in the essence of their themes. Some of them are of particular beauty, emotionally charged and insightful. The tarantella is the most popular traditional dance of southern Italy, also known as a spider dance. It took its name from the tarantula spider Tarantola, which was named after an Italian city of Taranto, where this species is found. Southern Italy and Sicily were colonized by the ancient Greeks in the 8th century before Christ during the second colonization. From then on and for the next 200 years, Greek tribes founded colonies, creating the famous Magna Graecia, Greater Greece, which was marked by the cultural flowering of the Apulia and Calabria regions, starting from Brindisi and Lecce and reaching the Salento region. Despite the passing of centuries, Greek culture is still very strong in the region, with the famous tarantella forming a connection between Greek and Italian culture.
8: The Greek community in southern Italy remained distinct until the end of the Byzantine period, when it merged with the Italian. This coexistence created a Greekanico-Italian dialect that combines words from ancient Greek and Byzantine times with the Italian language and musicality.

0: Myths about the origin of the tarantella vary, but there is no denying that it is a ritual and ecstatic dance, much like the frenzied celebrations and mystical rites of Dionysus, the Greek god of wine, revelry, but also of mysticism and spiritual ecstasy.
1: One popular hypothesis about its origin is related to the ancient Greek pantheon religion and in particular to the worship of the god Dionysus. This is due to the similarity in its dance movement with those of the depictions of the Bacchides on ancient Greek vases.

Another version of the origin of the tarantella comes from the people of Taranto. The dance traces its origins to Taranto, a city in Puglia, the heel of Italy's boot. The city, in fact, takes its name from a type of wolf spider native to the area, a spider that became the subject of considerable myth and lore. According to popular belief, the spider's bite was particularly venomous,

According to popular belief, the spider's bite was particularly venomous and induced frenzied behavior in its victims, who were usually women of lower socioeconomic status. The dance represented the frenzy that the bite of the tarantula spider brings to a person through dance.

In the Middle Ages, people believed that the antidote for the treatment was the poisonous bite, was to dance around the patient with spasmodic movements like those of the spider. In this way, the tarantella came to symbolize liberation from suffering, extending this meaning to other social occasions, such as the liberation of women.

this day, the tarantella is the most popular traditional dance in Italy, and people dance the crazy dance in local festivals and fairs, always using lyrics in the Greek dialect. Although it is a medieval dance, today there are many local musical groups and bands that play this music and have made it an integral part of the Italian music industry.

In fact, every year the festival La Notte della Tarantella is organized where Tarantella music is played, attracting over 120,000 visitors every year.

The tarantella is one of the remnants of Magna Graecia and the Italian Greeks, highlighting the history of the region and acting as cultural diplomat of the dance drama that connects Greek and Italian cultural heritage.

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4: We do all the hard work of reading and reviewing children's books so that you can choose your next favorite one to read.
5: Today, we are reviewing Fantastic Mr. Fox by Roald Dahl. I don't know if you heard this title before. It's a famous children's book, first published in 1970. It is not a very long book, but it is full of excitement from the beginning to end.
6: The story is about a fox who steals food from three mean farmers to feed his family. The farmers try everything they can do to catch him, but Mr. Fox seems to be always one step ahead.
4: So I know people usually say, don't judge a book by its cover. But in this case, the cover has a lot to say about why someone should pick up Fantastic Mr. Fox. The book is written by Roald Dahl, the British author who has been called one of the greatest storytellers for children of the 20th century. You've probably heard of other popular titles by this author, such as Charlie and the Chocolate Factory and Matilda. On the cover, you can also read the name of the illustrator, Quentin Blake, who won the International Hans Christian Andersen Award in 2002 for his work as a children's illustrator. Moreover, our paperback edition is published by Penguin, one of the largest and most important publishing houses in the world. As for the blurb, this is short, exciting, and interesting. It introduces the main character, Mr. Fox, and the three farmers, without giving away too much of the story. It creates suspense about whether Mr. Fox will escape or be caught. This makes readers curious to find out what happens next. The blurb, along with the bright colors and the playful font on the cover, shows that the story will be funny and adventurous.

0: Teach goose livers and donuts. Bean is thin and drinks strong cider. They are all mean and greedy. Mr. Fox lives underground with Mrs. Fox and their four small foxes. Every night, Mr. Fox sneaks out to steal food from the farmers so his family won't be hungry. But one night, the farmers are waiting outside with guns. They shoot at him and hit his tail. Reading from the book, the bullet hit him in the tail and knocked it off. Mr. Fox escapes, but the farmers are very angry. They try to dig him out of his hole using shovels and huge machines. The Fox family hides underground. The farmers wait outside, hoping the foxes will come out when they are hungry. Days pass. The foxes are starving, and Mrs. Fox worries about her husband and their children. But Mr. Fox has a clever idea. Instead of digging up, he digs sideways straight into the farmers' farms. He steals chicken, ducks, geese, and cider. He also meets other animals underground who are hungry. Mr. Fox shares the food with everyone. At the end, all the animals have a big feast underground, while the three farmers are still waiting outside the empty hole. We understand that the farmers never catch Mr. Fox.
1: Now let's take a close look at the main characters, Mr. Fox and the three farmers. Mr. Fox is clearly the central hero of the story. He is clever, brave, and confident. He lives in a hole under a tree with Mrs. Fox and their four small foxes. Every night he goes out to steal food from the three farmers so that his family will not go hungry. At the beginning of the story, Mrs. Fox worries about him because it is dangerous. But Mr. Fox says, "My darling, I can smell the goose a mile away." This shows that he believes he is smarter than the farmers and not afraid of them. Even after the farmers shoot at him and he loses his tail, Mr. Fox does not give up. He stays calm and begins to think of a new plan. This shows that he's brave. One of the most famous lines in the book is when he said, "I'm a fantastic fox." This shows that he believes in himself. He knows he's clever and he proves it by digging sideways into the farmer's farm instead of going up where they're waiting for him. Another thing we like about Mr. Fox is that he's generous. When he finds food, he shares it with the other animals who are starving. He does not keep everything for himself. This shows that he is kind and a good leader.
2: The three farmers are the bad characters of the story. Bogies is very fat because he eats three boiled chickens every day. Boons is short and round and he eats goose livers and donuts. Bean is tall and thin because he drinks strong cider all the time. They are all very different in appearance, but they are the same one in an important way. They are all mean. The book describes them like this. These three men were about as nasty and mean as any man you could meet. This tells us that they are cruel and unpleasant to people. They do not feel sorry for Mr. Fox or his family who are starving. Each farmer also has a bad temper. They get very angry when Mr. Fox steals from them. Instead of trying to protect their farms in a smarter way, they decide to use violence. They hide with guns and shoot at Mr. Fox. When that does not work, they use huge digging machines to destroy his home. They do not care if they ruin the hill or hurt other animals. The farmers are also very stubborn. Once they decide to catch Mr. Fox, they don't stop. At the end of the story, they are still sitting outside the hall, waiting for Mr. Fox to come out. But he is already safe underground. This makes them look silly. Another important thing about the farmers is that they are greedy. They have large farms and plenty of food, but they cannot start losing

0: And given a few chickens or ducks, they care more about revenge than about being fair.
1: It's worth talking about two more characters in the book, Mrs. Fox and Budget. Mrs. Fox does not go out stealing food like Mr. Fox, but she stays in the hall and takes care of her family. She is a caring mother and protective. At the beginning of the story, she worries about Mr. Fox because she knows the farmers are dangerous. She cares more about safety than food. When Mr. Fox loses his tail, she says, "Oh, your poor tail." This shows us how much she loves him. Later, when the family is starving underground, Mrs. Fox becomes very worried. She does not want Mr. Fox or the children to go out again because she's afraid of the farmers will catch them. She's a caring mother who always thinks about her children first. Even though she's scared, she trusts her husband. When Mr. Fox makes his fantastic plan to dig sideways, she supports him. Budget is another important character in the story. He lives underground and joins the group when the farmers start digging up the hill. She's serious, polite, and responsible. When Mr. Fox shares food with the other animals, Budget is very thankful. She respects Mr. Fox and knows that she's clever. At the end of the story, when the animals decide to build an underground village, Budget helps to organize everything. He works well with the others, and he is not greedy. He only takes what he needs and helps the team. Budget shows that working together is very important.
2: The story and the characters are very interesting, but the plot, which is how the story is told in the book, is also very exciting and full of suspense. First, the book introduces the three farmers and Mr. Fox, so we understand who the good and bad characters are. The story starts to become serious as Mr. Fox steals food from the farms. The farmers get very angry, shoot off his tail, and begin digging up the hill. At the same time, the animals start to starve. This is the main problem in the plot. The situation becomes even more dangerous when the farmers use machines to dig deeper. The most exciting part of the plot is when Mr. Fox comes up with his fantastic and clever plan. Instead of digging up where the farmers are waiting, he decides to dig sideways into their farms. This helps him steal food and save his family and the other animals. In the end, the animals prepare a feast and decide to live safely underground forever. Meanwhile, the farmers are still waiting outside the hall, looking foolish. This makes the ending humorous and ironic, because the farmers think they are winning, but they have actually lost. Roald Dahl's writing style is simple and easy to understand. The language is clear, which makes the book enjoyable to read. Sometimes the narrator speaks directly to the reader, which creates a friendly tone. He also uses short sentences, which makes the story feel faster and more suspenseful. The book is very funny too, with bold character descriptions. The author is very creative because the animals behave like humans, but they still feel like real animals.
3: We should also talk about the morals of Fantastic Mr. Fox. It is a funny and exciting story, but it also teaches us many lessons. One important moral is that being clever is better than being strong. Mr. Fox is not bigger or more powerful than the farmers, but he uses his brain to solve problems. When the farmers try to dig him out, he does not panic. He thinks carefully and comes up with a smart plan. This shows us that staying calm and thinking clearly can help us difficult situations. Another moral is that greed is bad. The three farmers have huge farms and lots of food, but they are still angry about losing a few chickens and ducks. They become so obsessed with catching Mr. Fox that they forget everything else. In the end, their greed makes them look silly. The story also teaches us about family. Mr. Fox risks his life to protect Mrs. Fox and the small foxes. He never gives up because he loves them. This shows how important family is and how we should care for the people we love. Another lesson is about sharing and teamwork. When Mr. Fox finds food, he shares it with the other animals. He does not keep everything for himself. The animals work together and build a new life underground. This teaches us that working together and helping others makes everyone stronger. So, Fantastic Mr. Fox is not just an adventure story. It teaches us to be clever, kind, brave, and generous.
0: So guys, following your review of the book, what's your final recommendation? Definitely read it. Worth reading or not for everyone?
2: I would say definitely read it if you are 10 to 12 year olds who like fast-paced action and adventure.
3: In my opinion, this book is not for everyone. I think it would appeal more to younger children than 12-year-olds like us.
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2: Thanks for your recommendations, everyone. 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
1: Hey, yeah. Can I hear that one more time? Hey.
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1: Please.
2: One more time.
1: Please.
2: One more time. One more time. 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

0: Thank you very much.
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0: Thank you. Thank you all very much for coming. It's been a terrifying but a wonderful night for us. And yeah, just thank you for being here. Thanks to our fantastic strings and woodwind players. Thank you, Dan.

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We have been Placebo, and it's been a true delight. Good evening.

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Some things in life may change, and some things, they stay the same.

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How come it's gone and reared its ugly head again? And this is the moment, this is exactly what she is born to be. And this

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And this is the moment, this is exactly what she's born to be. And this is what she does, and this is what she is. Now she's jumping up with her leaping brain, stepping over heaps of sleeping children, disappearing and further up and spinning out again. Up and further up she goes, up and out of the bed, up and out of the bed and down the hall, where she stops for a moment and turns and says, "Are you still here?" 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

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I ain't saying you treated me unkind. You could have done better, but I don't mind. 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But don't